0: With picturesque beaches and stunning mountain ranges, the Philippines is a tropical paradise. The reefs teem with abundant life, majestic waterfalls, and incredible mountain views make everywhere I turn feel like I am walking through a postcard. The most beautiful part of this country, though, is the people. Even though many do not have much, they are full of hospitality. Their smiles and laughter say it all. One of my favorite parts of my work at Adventist World Radio is having the opportunity to travel and document God's miracles all over the world. When I first heard the story I'm about to share with you, I was amazed. 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

0: Welcome to the island of Mindanao, located in southern Philippines. Nearly 30 million people call this island home. Sadly, there are many people here who have never heard the name of Jesus. Muslim groups and terrorists fighting up in the mountains have caused unrest in many regions of the country. Despite the challenges, Adventist World Radio has been broadcasting into the darkest corners of this precious place. With many radio stations and hundreds of dedicated volunteers, we have been able to share the gospel through the airwaves across the island. People are listening while God is working. Countless souls are surrendering their lives and choosing to accept the gospel message. We have come to the city of Tampakan to meet John and his wife, Jasmine. They own a small shop in town selling food and goods to their community. They have a small home and are growing food in their gardens. But their pride and joy is their small herd of pigs.
1: We have raised pigs for over 40 years. We got our first pigs when we started a family together. They are our livelihood and we take good care of each one.
0: As the years went by, they always made sure that the pigs were healthy. But over time, they realized that something was wrong.
2: As we took care of our pigs, we began to notice that something was disturbing them. They were very agitated and ran around squealing and screaming constantly. They were not getting any sleep and were becoming sick. I was very concerned for them.
0: Pigs were his family's primary source of income, and he became desperate, seeking a solution. He asked others for advice, and someone suggested that he play the radio to the pigs. Perhaps some music would help calm the pigs down. Although he was skeptical, he decided to give it a try. He took his radio out to the pig pen, hung it up over the pigs. He tuned in to his favorite station, playing popular rock music. But to his surprise, the pigs reacted worse and more violently. They fought with each other and were squealing without end.
2: I didn't know what to do. Nothing that I tried seemed to make any difference. I began to wonder if there was an evil spirit that was disturbing them.
0: He remembered having heard a Christian station when he was young and wondered if it was still playing. After tuning through the channels, he finally stumbled across the very channel that he had heard years before. He remembered some of the songs that had brought comfort to his heart in years gone by, and he wondered if these tunes would bring peace to his pigs as well. Little did he know that this was Adventist World Radio, broadcasting in his area. Unsure of what to do, he decided to give it a try, hoping that it would make the difference.
2: That evening, I went outside, wondering if playing Adventist World Radio would help my pigs. I looked up at the clouds and said, "God, if you are real, please show your power. If you can calm my pigs, you can do anything."
0: When he finished praying, John went to check on the herd. As he approached, he noticed something strange. He did not hear the pigs squealing anymore. To his surprise, the pigs were laying down, calm as can be. This strange and surprising phenomenon amazed John, who couldn't believe that the radio could make such a difference in the behavior of his pigs. To test his theory, he changed back to the station playing rock music, and the pigs went wild all over again. John realized that there was something unique about AWR Radio that brought peace to his pigs. He wondered if God could bring peace to his heart, just like he had changed the pigs.
1: We could hardly believe what we were seeing and hearing. Truly, miracles were happening through the radio.
0: John and his wife began listening to the sermons broadcasted by AWR and were moved by the messages of hope and love. As a result of his experience with AWR, they began to share the testimony of how the gospel had transformed his pigs with his family, friends, community, and at their store. Already, 4 witnesses have been inspired by this testimony and gave their lives to God through baptism and have joined their local SDA church. Isn't God amazing? This story of John and his pigs reminds me of the gospel's power to bring peace and transformation into any life. All around the world, people are frightened and agitated, searching for something to fill the emptiness and longing in their hearts. At AWR, we believe that the gospel is the answer to every heart's longing. We are committed to sharing the message of hope, love, and peace to millions who have never heard. Would you join us in this mission? 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
2: It all started in a small upper room with humble, fervent prayer. Threatened by the authorities and banned from preaching, the church prayed, and two men witnessed with great power and grace. And people prayed everywhere, in one accord, in repentance, with confession and humility, and the lives of people were changed. Two men started out on a missionary journey that would turn the world as they knew it upside down. And the message went out to the world beyond. Corporate prayer helped a prisoner escape. A king requested that his people fast and pray, and the enemy was defeated. A battle won without the need to fight. Through a faithful servant and a young queen's faith and courage, a people were saved. Stories in the Bible showing the power of united prayer.

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0: Much has happened in the Philippines in the last 5 years, from evangelistic series to free healthcare and the ending of a terrorist organization. Adventist World Radio praises the miracles that God has done here, and much of it is due to our volunteers at our radio stations. For the last 3 years, Cesar Baticos has been one of our broadcasters on the island of Mindoro. Cesar loves telling others about the same joy he experienced when first hearing about Jesus on AWR.
1: Naglingkod po ako sa bayan ng Rojas ng almost 24 years in Pan.
0: He was a good mayor and would always help others when he could. His people were happy. In his spare time, he loved listening to his radio. It was a time of peace for him. One day, there was a request for an event in his city. A group called AWR wanted to set up radio broadcasts and evangelistic meetings all over the area. This was fine by him, as it would bring in visitors. But one day, he decided to listen to what this group was saying, and he was impressed with the health program they presented.
1: Mga kantang ibinigay ng Friends for Life na ako'y mag-bless.
0: Many times, he would listen and sing the words as he worked. A year went by and the AWR team returned for another series of meetings and free medical clinics available to all. Since he enjoyed AWR's broadcast, he welcomed them back with open arms and even took me on a tour of his city and told me that he eagerly wanted to attend the meetings. In the past, he would just listen to AWR's music and medical programs, but at the meeting, he heard about the Sabbath, which confused him, because most Christians worshiped on Sunday. He studied his Bible, and then he remembered his driver was in Israel for a while, so he asked him what he knew about the Sabbath. His driver confirmed that Jews worship on Saturday, because that is what the Bible says. The mayor became convinced he needed to be baptized into the Seventh-day Adventist Church. It was at that meeting, on the Sabbath, he happily listened and rejoiced. Then he made a statement for all to hear. At a nearby beach, he was baptized. Now, even though he had made the decision for baptism, his family was not fully yet convinced. However, during the pandemic, suddenly everyone was forced to stay home, and the radio became a necessity. In Mindoro, AWR speaker Pastor Robert Tulay started a revelation series that would air daily over the course of a couple weeks. Cesar encouraged his family to listen to the AWR program every day with him. His wife had no choice, as he had the volume up high every time the broadcast came on. But the more she listened, the more interested she became, as the prophecies and signs of the Bible were made clear. Then, one day, she joined him for one of the broadcasts. The Bible messages even piqued the interest of the children. Upon learning about this family's interest, the broadcasters began visiting their home to help answer their questions. After 2 months of home visits and Bible studies, the whole family decided to get baptized. In the jungle, in the back of a truck filled with water, his wife and children joined him as they officially became part of the Adventist family.
1: Amen.
0: In 2023, during the Christ for Europe initiative, he preached a prophecy series in Paris, France, and many are preparing for baptism. Once the gospel message impresses a heart, there is no limit to how many souls can be reached. 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But we cannot do it alone.
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3: Then Esther sent this reply to Mordecai. Go and gather all the Jews who are in Susa together, and pray and fast for me. Do not eat or drink anything for 3 days and nights. I and my maidens will fast as you do. After that, I will go to the king, even though it is against the law. And if I perish, I perish.

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1: Nagbabalik po ang Adventist World Radio 360 Cares. At ngayon po, isa sa mga bagong binyag po natin, one of the newly baptized. Nandito po at gusto po natin siyang interviewin at gusto po nating malaman ano po, ano ang kanyang nararamdaman ngayon. How does he feel and what is his story. You know, just a short information about himself, about the family. So mga kababayan, nandito po si Pastor Tian Sang will do the translation and also will do the short interview. Yeah. So inyo pong pakinggan ano po ang interview pong ito para po sa ating pong kapatid pong ito. Okay, Pastor Tian, go ahead.
2: So tini inisi mingla kan yu chin apien say tema balu dui chong kan sa ya ba de le.
1: Make sure you translate in English what you're saying.
2: Yes, yes. Okay.
3: Dui chong a lo do pyo me say tema de myo lo phit de mo lo. De myo lo phit de so ra ဒီလိုမျိုးကြုံတွေ့ရတာကြတော့ဟိုဟာ first time လည်းဖြစ်တယ်လေဒီမှာတော့ first time လည်းဖြစ်တယ်ဆိုတော့စိတ်ထဲမှာတော့ PT လည်းဖြစ်တယ်ဟိုလည်းတာမီလည်းပြီးကြရင်ဘယ်လိုပြောမလဲကိုပြီးတော့နော်စစ်ဆောင်နေရမယ်လို့လည်
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1: Pastor, what is he holding? What is he holding?
2: Ahu kai kai tha da ba le bo no. Yeah. Bible and the Bible lesson study lesson.
1: So this is the nurturing materials, right?
2: Yeah.
1: That he will continue to study and read together. And you are standing who are these people with him?
2: Yeah, aku si da mi ba la ni ko ma no a ba lo le
4: uli
2: oh his mom and his grandma and yeah no in and his uncle

0: kanya pong pagtanggap sa ating Panginoon. So maraming maraming salamat po. 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Magbabalik po ang EWR 360 Cares.
1: All things new. 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
0: Nagbabalik po ang Adventist World Radio 360 Cares sa mga kababayan. At ngayon po ay nandito po sa aking katabi. Siyempre po ang atin pong initiator, ano po, ng atin pong training, digital evangelism training and harvest events po dito po sa country of Myanmar. Ang atin pong communication director, Pastor Tien Sang. So, Pastor Tien, thank you so much. Congratulations for the success of our event this weekend.
2: Yes.
0: And we are live 89.1 FM Manila. And we are being heard all across the Philippines and even Asia Pacific region because this is being cross-posted in our different social media platforms.
2: Yes.
0: So Pastor Tien, what happened, you know, today? What happened during this weekend? And please share with us your vision and your special message to all our listeners.
2: Yeah, this is very distinct blessed day because here in our Myanmar, in our area is challenges here, but God provide us even how challenges here, but God provide us many precious souls through the AWR and digital evangelism and also GodPod device.
0: Yes.
2: So God touch them. So today 48 special precious souls are baptized. This is one of the special blessings for the Myanmar and also for the AWR and those who are supporting us behind the higher organization, AWR region of it, and SSD and Myanmar Union. So all the AWR producer and staff are before these events, they sacrifice and they try to catch the special soul. So today God bring all the special soul in the special soul. Some are very difficult area because behind they are very strict area, but God bring them. It's very safe and very blessed. Secure. They are very, very blessed today. So just I would like to say God is working with us through this digital and media and AWR.
0: Pastor,
2: so God
0: bless. What is your special message to all our listeners, to all our viewers, all across this huge territory?
2: Yeah, it's, if we walk with God, God will with us.
0: Amen.
2: And God is walking with us. So I would mention is because this is our business. God's business is our business.
0: Soul winning, huh?
2: Yes, soul winning is God's business. It's our business through the AW and social media and digital evangelism.
0: Amen, yes. Amen, amen. So praise the Lord, mga kababayan. So this is Pastor Tien's song. Ano po, he orchestrated ang ating pong training. At syempre po, part of this training is the harvest events directly recruited Bible interest by our AWR workers.
2: Yes, yes.
0: So how many studios and workers do we have here?
2: Yeah, we are 6 studio and 18 AWR workers here.
0: And also, how many languages you are producing?
2: Yeah, 11 languages we are producing now.
0: Wow. So mga kababayan, Myanmar needs our prayer. Myanmar needs our support. Kailangan po nila ng ating tulong. Kailangan po nila ng ating panalangin. At alam nyo po, this is a very difficult country.
2: Yes.
0: At many are suffering. Many are struggling. Very challenging situation. Kaya kasama nyo po, isama sa inyong panalangin. At salamat po sa lahat po ng sumusuporta sa programa ng Adventist World Radio, especially ng Adventist World Radio 360 Cares. So we will right back. So keep tuning in, mga kababayan. Ano po, wag po kayong alis. Magbabalik po ang Adventist World Radio 360 Cares.
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0: 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So nagpapatuloy po tayo sa atin pong paglilingkod at sa atin pong pakikipanayam. 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

0: don't know what to do. 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

Since the 70s, the New People's Army has caused problems all over the island of Mindanao. Many youth wanting change joined in hopes of overturning the government. One of them was Rivo. From a young age, Rivo felt the government was evil. He wanted a revolution to give power to the masa, the common people. In order to do that, he joined the NPA. Talented and brilliant in the ways of war, many of his fellow NPA soldiers took notice and soon made him a leader. Ambush after ambush, win after win, he became a hero to his rebel group. The military took notice and made a major push to capture him. In 2005, Rivo's group made a daring attack on an army base, striking when there were only two soldiers on the base, as the rest had gone to town for supplies. All the weapons were taken. Those soldiers who were in town were reprimanded and removed from their positions. One of those soldiers was a man named Durius. Now jobless, he was furious and vowed to kill the man responsible. For several years, he secretly hunted Commander Rivo, but never succeeded in finding him. Many other military officials were involved in the operation to kill Rivo and his men. One of these officials, named Rosette, was a Seventh-day Adventist. One day, he went out into the jungle alone, searching for Rivo,

0: However, he fell prey to an ambush, and as a leader, Rosette was taken hostage. Commander Revo saw potential to use him for information and an asset. Rosette stood firm and never betrayed any information. In fact, he would constantly tell the group about Christ. Even after torture and beatings, Rosette did not curse them, but remained unyielding.
1: Simply kami, nagahuna-huna.
2: I began to wonder, what is the Adventist Church?
0: For 5 years, Rosette was held prisoner, until Revo realized he would not be swayed. No longer useful, he was killed.
2: He suffered torture, yet still spoke about Jesus.
0: For years, this thought continued to torment him, until one day, he stumbled upon a new radio program by AWR. He listened every time it was on. It reminded him of Rosette. Commander Revo began to wonder, what is this SDA church? He wanted to know even more, but he knew he couldn't just walk into a radio station. Then again, he felt shame for killing Rosette and thought the radio broadcasters wouldn't want to talk to him anyway. A year later, as Revo continued to listen to the broadcasts, he finally felt what he was doing was wrong. He made the decision to give up fighting and went to his wife and kids to try and live a normal life, secretly concealing his identity. As time passed, a pastor named Romano held an evangelistic meeting in the area. Many lay evangelists met with the people at their homes and held small Bible studies. One of the homes they visited was Revo's. As they talked, Revo immediately realized Pastor Romano was the same faith as Rosette and the radio programs that he had grown to love. Revo requested more Bible studies,

as the Holy Spirit worked on his heart, he was convinced he had to reveal his ruthless past. Pastor Romano was shocked, but happy his life was changed. They continued to study, and finally Riva said, "I need to be baptized."

0: I was thankful for the Lord's forgiveness. However, there was someone else there who knew who I really was.
1: Darius was one of the soldiers who had lost their jobs during Revo's daring attack. Now, right in front of him, was the man he had spent years searching for and had vowed to kill.
2: I forgive you.
1: Darius had changed. He had also been taking Bible studies from Pastor Romano, and as he learned about Jesus, his heart was softened. Christ's love had taken the place of hate and anger. Though forgiven by Christ and Darius, the military was still looking for him, and for several years, Revo continued to hide his identity. His deep regret continued to bother him, though, and as he talked to the church members, they advised him to surrender. He was placed in a prison cell for 3 years. Miraculously, the Muslim mayor of Cotabato City gave him a pardon. He is now an active elder at the New Batangan Church. Both he and Darius are currently preparing Mindanao for a new evangelistic series. They also work with AWR broadcast stations and go house to house giving Bible studies. Your donations help people like Revo find hope and a new life.
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9: All things new. Hope starts here.

it can be our parang start ng ating downfall for us to discern ano yung purpose natin. 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But if there are other ways that you can lessen the pain sana, or yung hurt, or yung way mo ba na parang hindi ka na lang less hassle ba, yung pwede natin magawa ng ganun yung paraan, why not? 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Ayan. So, I hope tonight, let's pause and ask, itong laging nag-trigger sa akin, laging kumukuha ng iritasyon ko at laging kumukuha ng galit ko, ng disappointment ko, any negative emotion. Is this an actual problem or gawa-gawa ko lang sa utak ko? Or is it just a deadline I'm creating in my mind na wala naman? Ayan. Next is, you reframe it in a prayer na, Lord, this okay, kunwari na-notice mo na yun nga, you treat minor inconveniences dramatically. Lord, tulungan mo ako kasi ganito ko talaga i-treat siya. It's good, thank you kasi nalaman ko siya ngayon. And maybe you can help me how not to react to minor inconveniences. Ayan, we asked it in prayer kasi kung tendency na natin siya, mahirap na talaga natin gawin on our own. So, let's ask it in a prayer. And then, yung sinabi ko kanina, third, we write them down. You can track them. What triggered me today? Kunwari, you do not have a template on what to journal pa, no? What triggered me today? So, ito yung nag-trigger. So, you see the pattern. Kapag day 7 na ba, it still triggers you. What can you do about it? Ayan. And ang pinaka nakakaalam, aside from God, of course, sa kung paano mo i-manage yung buhay mo at yung sarili mo, yung katawan mo, kung may something wrong na, is you. So, after 7 days, kung wala pa rin nagbago, ano yung pwede mong gawin that's doable for your situation? Ayan. And fourth is to remind ourselves na to be better with setting boundaries and to be intentional with our responses. Kung hindi naman ka-react-react, kunwari, para din masignalan mo yung kausap mo na, oh, yeah. 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Oops, you fell down? You acknowledge na fell down? Na-hurt ka ba? 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Wag neutral reactions para hindi sila lumaki na dramatic din. So, that's the point. It's to be intentional with our responses. Kunwari, ups, paparating na yung, kunwari na natututunan mo na sa sarili mo na hindi gumawa ng fake problems on your head. 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So, what did you listen? Then, you can just be quiet. And, masisignal mo actually siya na, wait lang, parang ano. Alam mo, I learned this when, I met someone na, na-notice ko, he doesn't react much kapag ga-chismis. So, wala. Natutunan ko na lang din na won't be
telling trivial things masyado. Kasi wala akong reaction na nakukuha. So ayan, we can actually help people na ma-react masyado, that it's not healthy for them anymore, by just being silent. Ayan, or we redirect what next topic. Ganyan. So that's it. Ulitin natin, ha? Ask yourself now, itong problema na inisip kong problema, is this actually a problem or is gawa-gawa ko lang sa utak ko? Or minor inconvenience lang that I can just move on from. Second is, we ask God for help to reframe, to help us get out of the system. And third is, we build a system where we can track our progress. Kung natitrigger pa ba tayo, napapa-apektuhan pa rin ba tayo sa minor inconveniences. And fourth is, to be very intentional with our responses in setting boundaries. Para, aside from us helping our or preserving our energy, we also help others to do the same by our intentional reactions. Hindi tayo mag-drama mag-react. That's it, mga ka-HD. On our topic, are your problems fake? Ayan. And I hope na nag-resonate siya sa inyo as much as it resonated with me. Kaya sabi ko, I think hindi lang ako nakaranas nito. Might as well share, no? So, thank you for your presence tonight. Wait, naglo-loading lang. Tingnan ko yung ano, baka may mga nagsabi ng kanilang insight. Ayan. At mga nag-mention ng kanilang friends. Ayan si Ate Kaisin. Ay, si Kaisin. Borromeo Bangkil. Amen. Sabi niya, yes, indeed. Amen. And we thank God sa gift of filtering problems and fake problems. Okay, so that's it, mga ka-HD. Before we end, let's pray po. Yes, Lord, thank you so much for allowing us to know ngayong gabi that not all problems that we encounter or that we put in our heads are actually problems we should be dramatizing or yung napag-utuunan ng masyadong energy. At natutunan namin ngayon, Lord, that we should be intentional with our responses in setting boundaries. Nang sa ganon, ma-establish namin at ma-train namin ang aming mga sarili to be resilient over these things and eventually mas magaling na mag-manage when true and big problems come. At doon naman po sa mga bagay na tatanungin namin sa aming mga sarili, mga i-apply, help us, Lord, to do the steps. Inspire us, Lord, na mas maging maingat sa aming mga iniisip at sa aming mga responses so that we will not cause others to sin and also sa aming mga sarili ay hindi nauubos ang aming mga energy, ang aming mga emotions sa hindi naman mahahalagang bagay. Thank you so much, Lord, for this topic. In Jesus' name we pray. Amen. Yan. And that's it. Bye-bye. Ayan, see you next time. I don't know what's the topic. More on hugot lines ba? Or more on deadlines? Let's see. Pero, sige. You missed about something about love ba? Pero parang wala na kasi maisip about those things. Pero, yeah, just continue sending your suggested topics or anything you're curious about. Kung kaya ko naman silang gawan ng research on ng mga topic, no? Yan. And that's it. I'm your host, Zoo. This is Hugot Lines and Deadlines. Bye-bye. See you next episode.

As we look around the world tonight, it's obvious that our world hangs on a slender thread, and the signs of the times all around us seem to be fulfilling Bible prophecy. Tonight, we're going to look at the Middle East. We're going to look at an amazing prophecy that takes us down 2,500 years of time. We're going to see how the Bible predicted accurately the four nations that would ever rule the world. We're going to see how the Bible predicted the fate of Europe today. Tonight, we're going to see how the Bible predicted where our world is right now. We're going to look at the stream of history tonight and see what the end game of this is all about. The Bible predicted that this Tower of Babel would be destroyed. It was. The city of Babylon was built on the site of the Tower of Babel. But there, in the Bible, Jesus is speaking about the end times. He's speaking about our day. He's speaking about events in the Middle East. And Jesus says this, Matthew 24, verse 15, "Therefore, when you see the abomination of desolation spoken of by Daniel the prophet, standing in the holy place, whoever reads, let him understand." Jesus said, you want the key to the Middle East? Understand Daniel the prophet. You want the key to what's going to happen in our world in the future? Understand Daniel the prophet. You want to understand the divine drama and the destiny of the nations? Understand Daniel the prophet. One night, King Nebuchadnezzar went to sleep. And as he went to sleep, he had a dream. He woke up the next morning and he couldn't remember his dream. How many of you ever went to sleep one night? You woke up the next morning and you're wiping the sleep out of your eyes and you said, "I had a dream, but I can't remember it." Anybody like that? Raise your hand. I'm sure that you maybe were eating a little too much pizza the night before. Your stomach was rolling and rolling. Your mind is going like everything. And maybe we shouldn't eat so much before we go to bed. Maybe we wouldn't have any of those bad dreams. But I can guarantee you, Nebuchadnezzar wasn't eating pepperoni pizza in Chicago. He went to sleep that night. And as he did, he said, Daniel chapter 2, verse 1, "Now in the second year of Nebuchadnezzar's reign, Nebuchadnezzar had dreams, and his spirit was so troubled that his sleep left him." That night, in that ancient king's bedroom, 605 years before Christ, God gave to Nebuchadnezzar a dream that outlined the history of the world, that described the rise of Babylon, that outlined the history of the Middle East, that will tell you exactly why Saddam Hussein failed in his attempt to rebuild Babylon, which he did, which I'll show you tonight. But it takes you far beyond ancient Babylon, takes you right down to our day and the events that are unfolding all around us today. And this prophecy that we're going to study tonight has been accurate for the last 2,500 years. The king went to bed, and as he woke up the next morning, he couldn't remember his dream. So he called in astrologers. He called in psychic seers. He called in his Chaldeans, his educated elite. He called in his fortune tellers. And he said to them, "Tell me, what did I dream last night, and what does it mean?" They said, "O king, you tell us what you dreamt last night, and we'll tell you what it means." The king was too smart for that. He said, "Look, if you can't tell me what I dreamt 24 hours ago, how can you tell me what's going to happen in 100 years from now, 200 years, or 300 years? You see, the king knew that if he told them what he dreamt, and God took it from his mind so he couldn't remember it, but the king knew that if he told them, they could make up any interpretation. And so God took it from his mind and he said, "Okay, look, if you don't tell me what I dreamt, I've been paying you good money as astrologers, as fortune tellers. I've been paying you good money, and you can't tell me anything about the future." Hey, maybe that's a lesson for us today. I'm sure it is. And he said, "You can't tell me anything. I'll tell you what. If you don't tell me what I dreamt last night, I'm going to chop off your arms. I'm going to chop off your legs. I'm going to slit your throat, and I'm going to cut up your body, and then you will be in trouble." The wise men of Babylon left mystified. There was a young man by the name of Daniel. He's a young Jew. When Nebuchadnezzar attacked Jerusalem, he brought Daniel back to Babylon. And this young Jew came in before the king, and he said, "Now, king, look, I'm not like the rest of your astrologers or psychics. I'm not into that. But I know the God of heaven. And I know that you've threatened the lives of all the educated elite.
King, give me some time and let me go and pray. And so Daniel went and knelt down and began to pray. And as he did, God revealed this dream to Daniel. A dream that takes us down 2,500 years of history. A dream that reveals the future. Have you ever had some problem in your life, some difficulty in your life, some challenge in your life, and you didn't know what to do? There is a place to come in the challenges of life. There's a place to come in the heartaches of life. God is our refuge and strength, a very present help in trouble. Therefore will not we fear, though the earth be removed and the mountains carried into the midst of the sea. God is a refuge and strength. We can still find him today in prayer. He says, come unto me, all you that are burdened and heavy laden, and I'll give you rest. We can lay our burdens down there. So Daniel came and prayed, and he discovered the meaning of the dream, and he came in before the king, and he said to the king, Daniel 2, verse 28, let's read it together from the screen, reading together. But there is a God in heaven who reveals secrets, and he's made known to King Nebuchadnezzar what will be in the latter days. Notice what Daniel says. There is a God in heaven. Not maybe there's a God up there. Not perhaps there's a God up there. Not I think there's a God up there. Not it's highly likely there's a God up there. I love the way he says it. I love the certainty of it. There is a God in heaven. And what does this God in heaven do, everybody? What does he do? He does what? Reveals secrets, because he makes known to King Nebuchadnezzar what shall be in what days. In what days? The latter days. So the dream begins in Nebuchadnezzar's day, but it takes us down the stream of time through successive generations. It speaks to you and me tonight. The history of the world is not a mere kaleidoscope of events. It's not merely a mishmash of confusing happenings. The history of this world is in the hands of the living God, and history has been following God's plan like a blueprint. The Bible says, Daniel 2, verse 31, you, O king, were watching, and behold, a great image. That's it, Daniel. That's what I saw. This great image, whose splendor was excellent, stood before you. Its form was awesome. King, you saw a great image. The image's head was of gold, his chest and arms of silver, his belly and thighs of brass, his legs of iron, his feet partly of iron and partly of clay. You saw, O king, this image, head of gold, breast and arms of silver, thighs of brass, legs of iron, feet of iron and clay. Then, king, after that, you watched. A stone was cut out without hands, which struck the image in its feet of iron and clay and broke them in pieces. Then the iron, the clay, the bronze, the silver, the gold were crushed together and became like the chaff from the summer threshing floors. The wind carried them away. No trace was found for them. And the stone that struck the image became a mountain and filled the whole earth. Daniel, that's exactly what I saw. Daniel, as I looked, I saw that great image. Daniel, exactly as you described it, I saw it in my dream. I did see, Daniel, that head of gold. Daniel, I did see that breast and arms of silver. I watched, Daniel, as I saw the thighs of brass. And Daniel, you are right. I remember now, the image had legs of iron. And yes, Daniel, those toes were iron and clay. I saw them there. And Daniel, then I watched. And it was frightening. A rock came, just as like you described, and it hit the image and crushed it and ground it to powder. And that rock got larger and larger and larger and larger, and it filled the whole earth. When Daniel described this image to King Nebuchadnezzar, Nebuchadnezzar was thrilled. If you were Nebuchadnezzar, and Daniel had just described what you saw in your dream, what would your next question to Daniel be? What would it be? You got it. What would it be? What does it mean? You know, there are a lot of people that say, oh, prophecy. You have your interpretation. I have my interpretation. Everybody has their own interpretation. Nobody can understand prophecy at all. Who gave this dream to Nebuchadnezzar? God did. If God gave the dream, wouldn't you want to give God credit? That if God gave the dream, God would also give the interpretation? Well, how do we find an interpretation of prophecy? Do I give each person in the audience a piece of paper? And suppose you never heard anything about the dream before,
And I said, I want you to write down, guess what you think the head of gold means. Guess what you think the breast and arm of silver, thighs of brass, legs of iron, feet of iron and clay. And guess what you think it means. Guess what you think that rock means. Does it mean a nuclear blast? What does it mean? Write it all down. And we'll all agree tonight that everybody will write down their different interpretation. We'll put them in a big basket. I'll close my eyes. We'll pick it out. And whatever one I read and pick out, that's what it means. Is that a good way to figure it out? If God gave the dream, we would expect God to give the interpretation. Daniel chapter 2, verse 36. This is the dream, Daniel says. Now we will tell the interpretation of it before the king. Who's the we? God and Daniel. God says, Daniel, I've given you a dream. Now I'll give you the interpretation. What does the head of gold represent? Daniel looks Nebuchadnezzar in the eyes, and he says, Daniel 2, verse 37 and 38, you, O king, are king of kings. You are this head of gold. We don't have to guess. Daniel looks at Nebuchadnezzar, and he says, you're the head of gold. In other words, your empire, Babylon, represents the head of gold. Babylon was a lavish empire. Babylon ruled the world from 605 B.C. to 539 B.C. Babylon was one of the great cities ever to exist. Walls around Babylon that were so high that they were an impregnable fortress from the enemy, so wide that chariots two abreast could race here on the top of the walls. The walls around the city were pierced with eight gates. There were eight outer gates, but if you happened to get in the outer gates, there were walls on the inside of the city along the Euphrates River that ran through Babylon. So you had a double set of walls for invaders. The most important gate was called the Ishtar Gate. This is called Procession Way. When Nebuchadnezzar was victorious over his enemies, he would march with the spoils of war down Procession Way and come through the Ishtar Gate. Incidentally, Babylon today has been excavated. The tiles of ancient Babylon were steamed off the walls. They were brought back to the Pergamum Museum. The measurements were taken, and Babylon's walls were recreated in the museum in part. The very procession way that goes through the Ishtar Gate was made there. And you can see that. I've done that on a number of occasions in the Pergamum Museum. Nebuchadnezzar married a woman that was from Lebanon, and she missed the greenery of Lebanon, so he built for her the Hanging Gardens that became one of the seven wonders of the world, with all kind of arboretums and trees and flowers. Babylon was a fantastic city. Babylon was about 10 miles around. If you compare that to Rome, it was 6 miles, and Athens about 4. So you see somewhat of the size of Babylon. Incredibly fantastic city. The key building in Babylon was a temple to Bel Marduk. The temple of Bel Marduk was 300 feet high, and it was outside, had blue glazed tile. Inside, it was overlaid with gold. Now, Bel Marduk was a god of Babylon. The temple contained 18 tons of gold. 8.5 tons of gold were in the throne alone. The statue of Bel Marduk was a gold statue. He sat on a golden throne before a golden table by a golden candlestick in a golden temple. Hence, Babylon was depicted as the richest of all metals. It was depicted as gold. Babylon had a 20-year food supply inside the city. When the Medes and Persians surrounded Babylon, the Babylonians went up on the walls. They threw food over to the Medes and Persians who surrounded the city and said, hey, look, guys, here's something to eat. You think you're going to starve us out by a siege because we can't go out to get food. Nobody can come in to get food. But look, we've got 20 years worth of food supply. We hope you're ready to stay there for a long time. The river Euphrates ran through the center of Babylon, giving it a constant water supply. How was it that Babylon fell? There was that night, Daniel chapter 4, verse 30. Nebuchadnezzar cries out, is not this great Babylon that I've built
for a royal dwelling by my mighty power and for the honor of my majesty. Nebuchadnezzar cries out, I, with my own hands, with my own genius, he cries out in arrogance and pride, I have built Babylon. Then in Daniel chapter 5, in one night, there was a feast that was thrown. And that very night, the hand wrote on the wall, and Babylon was attacked and destroyed, never to be rebuilt. These are the ruins of old Babylon. And you can see them there, right here with this arrow. But notice these ruins look a little newer. They are. Why? Because Saddam Hussein was building a new city at the site of ancient Babylon on the ruins of Nebuchadnezzar. He wanted to make this a lavish kingdom again. When Babylon was destroyed, what did God's word say? Jeremiah 51, verse 37. Babylon will be a heap of ruins, a haunt of jackals, an object of horror and scorn, a place where no one lives. God's word said that Babylon would be destroyed. God's word said that Babylon would not be rebuilt. Saddam thought that he could break the prophecies of God's word, and I am here to tell you tonight that God's word stands forever. The Bible says, Isaiah 40, verse 8, the flower fades, the grass withers, but the word of our God stands forever. Babylon, the head of gold, would rule the world. It did, but how did it fall? Another nation would rise, Medo-Persia would overthrow Babylon. It would rule from 539 to 331 BC, the chest and arms of silver. The Bible says the second metal, Daniel 2, verse 32, chest and arms of silver. What does that represent? Daniel 2, 39, after you, Nebuchadnezzar, after you, Babylon, after your empire, shall arise another kingdom. Each metal represents a kingdom. Gold, Babylon, breast and arms of silver, Medo-Persia. Then you have brass and iron, four great metals, four kingdoms that would rule the world. After you, another shall arise. How did Babylon ever fall if it had a 20-year food supply? How did it ever fall if it had the river Euphrates going through the streets, going through the center of the city, providing a water supply? How did it ever fall if its walls were so high? One night, Belshazzar, grandson of Nebuchadnezzar, was leading out in a drunken feast. The wine was flowing. Long-robed Babylonian men held close, finely gowned, perfumed Babylonian women. There was sexual orgy taking place all over that banquet room. The music played. The throbbing, hypnotic dance beat occurred, and wine flowed. People were drunk. Immorality was taking place, and a hand came and wrote on the wall, Mene, God has numbered your kingdom, Babylon, and finished it. Tekel, you've been weighed in the balances and found wanting. Perish, your kingdom is divided and given to the Medes and the Persians. The Bible says another kingdom would rise after Babylon. The Bible names that kingdom the Medes and the Persians. God named the leader of the Persian army, Cyrus, 150 years before he was ever born, as the one that would lead in the attack on Babylon and overthrow it. Here's the prophecy, Isaiah 45, verse 1. This prophecy was written about 680 years before Christ. The attack took place 539 before. So it's about 150 years before the events took place, well before Cyrus was ever born, certainly 100 years before. Thus says the Lord to his anointed, to Cyrus. Wait a minute, to Cyrus, he's not born yet. That's prophecy. God's predicting the future. Whose right hand I have held to subdue nations before him. And loose the armor of kings to open before him the double doors so the gates will not be shut. Cyrus would come. He would set Israel free from Babylonian captivity according to the prophecy. He would go through gates that would not be shut. How did that happen? Now here is the Cyrus cylinder. The Cyrus cylinder is the historical record that the archaeologists have discovered found in the rocks that describe Cyrus's attack on Babylon and the Persian victory. This rock record
harmonizes exactly what is in the Bible. Well, how did Cyrus do that? Herodotus, the Greek historian, tells us that Cyrus planned to march on Babylon in the spring, but one of his sacred horses drowned in the river. As it did, Cyrus was absolutely infuriated. Because he was, he dug 360 channels and he spread the river out over the plain. Now follow me closely. The river Euphrates ran under the gates of Babylon, right through the center of the city. Cyrus went upriver and he dug 360 channels and diverted the river, which meant that the riverbed would be dry. This delayed the destruction to the next year in 539 BC. So what Cyrus did was he took his armies and he went here down the dry riverbed under the walls. But you remember the prophecy said that Cyrus would find that these gates would not be shut, they'd be open. The reason they were open is because there was a drunken feast and the guards were half drunk, left the gates open. So Cyrus's army came under the gates, up into the city, through the open gates, attacked, and in that night, Babylon fell. Every one of these prophecies is fulfilled minutely, exactly. The Bible is no common book. It reveals clearly and accurately the unfolding of history. Babylon would rule. It did. It would be followed by Medo-Persia. It was. Medo-Persia would be ruled by a man by the name of Cyrus, named over 100 years before his birth. The events named 150 years before they happened. That happened. Cyrus would dry up the river Euphrates. Isaiah predicted that. That happened. Cyrus would find the gates open. He did. He would attack Babylon. He did. He would let the Jews go free. He did. Ladies and gentlemen, tonight, history is following these prophecies like a blueprint. But the Bible says, Daniel 2, verse 39, that another third kingdom of bronze would rise, which would rule over all the earth. There would be a nation that would rise that would overthrow the nation of Medo-Persia. Greece rose. It ruled from 331 to 168 BC. Thighs of bronze represent the next nation. And the Bible actually names Greece before the events ever happened, some 200 years before. Here is Greek armor made out of bronze. Babylon, the richest nation, was gold. Medo-Persia, silver. And here, bronze representing the Greek Empire. Alexander the Great led the mighty Greek armies. And as he did, Alexander planned to rebuild the temple tower at Babylon. But remember what God said, it will never, ever, ever be rebuilt. He wanted to make Babylon a provincial capital city. But after 10,000 men worked 2 months clearing away all the debris, Alexander died and the project was never completed. Babylon, the head of gold. Medo-Persia, breasts and arms of silver. Greece, thighs of brass. But then the Bible talks about another world-ruling empire that would rise after Babylon, after Medo-Persia, after Greece. The Bible says that next a mighty power would rise like legs of iron. Who overthrew Greece? It was Rome, you know that. 168 BC before Christ to 476 AD, the legs of iron. The Bible says in Daniel 2, verse 40, and the fourth kingdom shall be strong as iron. Four kingdoms would come, rule the world, Babylon, Medo-Persia, Greece. The fourth kingdom would come, Rome. It was a Roman emperor that passed a decree that all the world would be taxed that brought Mary and Joseph to Bethlehem. You know, when the decline and the fall of the Roman Empire was written by Edward Gibbon, Edward Gibbon was probably the greatest historian of Rome. He used the very words of prophecy. He said, the images of gold, silver, or brass that might serve to represent the nations and their kings were successfully broken by the iron monarchy of Rome. You know, isn't it surprising that the historian, the greatest historian of Rome, sees in the image of Daniel 2, the gold, the silver, the brass, and the iron, the very fulfillment of history. History is following this dream. Rome ruled 168 to 476.
Rome was ruling when Mary gave birth to Jesus. Jesus was taken by his parents, Joseph and Mary, to Egypt because of a Roman ruler that wanted to kill them. It was a Roman that tried Jesus, and Romans that crucified Jesus, and Romans that stood guard at his tomb. So Rome was that fourth great world ruling empire. Its empire extended from Spain through Europe down into the Middle East and on into northern Africa. It was the greatest world ruling empire of its time. Babylon, the head of gold. Persia, chest and arms of silver. Greece, thighs of brass. Rome, legs of iron. But wait a minute, what about these toes of the image? All of history is moving toward one glorious climax. The Bible says in Daniel 2, verse 41, whereas you saw the feet and toes, partly of potter's clay and partly of iron, the kingdom, that is Rome, shall be, what's that next word? Divided. See, the Bible did not say that a fifth world ruling empire would rise after Rome. You know, if I were predicting, I might say something like this: gold, silver, brass, iron, copper, tin, zinc, aluminum. You know, from a human perspective, you'd expect that the metals just would go on and on and on. But God knows what he's doing. Four nations would rule the world. They did. Rome. Rome would not be conquered by a fifth world ruling power, but it would be what, everybody? Divided. Don't we understand that from our study as a school child, that Rome fell apart from within and the barbarian tribes came down? It was not conquered by a fifth world ruling power. The toes of the image with iron and clay represent the divisions of the Roman Empire. And just like iron and clay do not mix, these empires would never come together again with one royal Roman Empire. The Bible talks about the divisions of Rome, and it talks about the barbarian tribes coming down and attacking Rome. There would be the Anglo-Saxons that came to the place we now know as England, the Franks in France, the Suevi in Switzerland, the Vandals in northern Africa, the Visigoths in Portugal, the Visigoths in Spain, Burgundians and Heruli in Italy. We would see Europe divided. You know, some time ago I was lecturing in Europe, and a skeptic came up to me and he said, "How do you know the Bible's true?" I said, "You're standing on it." He said, "What do you mean?" I said, "How do you know the Bible's true?" I said, "You're standing on it." I said, "Reach down and take a fistful of dirt." The Bible predicted the four nations that would rule the world: Babylon, Medo Persia, Greece, and Rome. It predicted that the Roman Empire would be divided. It predicted that that division of the Roman Empire would stay until the second coming of Christ, and that Rome would never, ever, ever be reunited again. That's exactly happened. These prophecies of the Bible have been fulfilled accurately, precisely, minutely down through the centuries. Notice what the Bible says. It says, they will mingle themselves with the seed of men, but they will not adhere to one another, just as iron does not mix with clay. The Bible says, they will mingle themselves with the seed of men. What does this mingling of the seeds mean? Intermarriage. So there would be intermarriage in Europe. Royal families would intermarry or mingle their seeds to try to have one absolute monarchy or royal family of Europe. Come with me to Frederiksberg Castle, not far from Copenhagen in Denmark. As you come to Frederiksberg Castle, and as you enter through the doors of that castle, you have the family tree of Europe, showing that each of the royal families of Europe at one particular time were united, trying to bring together all of Europe. But the problem was, those royal families fought with one another and never accomplished their dream of uniting Europe. Think of Napoleon, for example, wanted to unite all of Europe. How was he going to do it? The mingling of seeds. If he couldn't accomplish it with military, he would mingle seeds. So what does that mean? He divorced Josephine, married Louise of Austria, and he desired to unite all of Europe. He wanted to take the Napoleonic kin of Europe,
unite them with the Habsburg Empire of Austria so there would be one Europe. He wanted to unite it. But the Bible says, just as iron and clay do not mix, the empire would be divided. It says, they shall mingle with the seed of man, but they'll not adhere. They shall not cling one to another. Charles V tried to unite all of Europe. Charles V failed. Charlemagne tried to unite all of Europe, wanted to make what he called the Holy Roman Empire. Charlemagne failed. Napoleon, of course, we mentioned, wanted to unite all of Europe. And he said, look, I am not interested in anything but uniting Europe. Toes of iron and clay did not interest him. He believed he could unite Europe. He said, Napoleon's journal says this, there'll be one Europe, there'll be one currency, there'll be one language, there'll be one government all over Europe. But Napoleon failed. And when Napoleon was defeated in the Battle of Waterloo in June of 1814-15, Napoleon shouted out these words. He said, God Almighty is too much for me. Ladies and gentlemen, you cannot break Bible prophecy. These prophecies have been fulfilled century after century. The Bible says in Daniel 2, verse 43, they will mingle with the seed of man, but they will not cleave one to the other, just as iron is not mixed with clay. That's exactly what has happened. Here's Lectures on Modern History by Dr. Arnold. He was asking the question, why didn't Napoleon unite Europe? And he said, what was the principal adversary of this tremendous power? By whom was it checked, resisted, and put down? By none and by nothing but the direct and manifest interposition of God. In other words, even the historian says, God is the one that brought down kings and empires. The feet of iron and clay would never, ever, ever be reunited again. Political leaders have attempted to do that throughout the centuries by intermarriage, by war. Hitler tried. He said there'll be one people, one empire, one leader. But Hitler came to his ruin at a time when Hitler was coming across Europe and it appeared that he had all Europe conquered. A friend of mine's grandfather, who was an editor in Europe, published on the front page of his magazine the picture of the image of Daniel 2 with the head of gold, breast and arms of silver, thighs of brass, legs of iron, with a stone breaking the image, saying, Hitler will not succeed. Bible prophecy predicts.

are, it will yet be accurate in the very, very near future? What is this rock that smites the image? Is it some nuclear holocaust that destroys the Earth? What is this rock that smites the image? Is it some asteroid that strikes Earth? What is this rock that smites the image? Is it some meteor that destroys us? What is that? What does the Bible say? Daniel 2, verse 34. You watched while a stone was cut out without hands. What does it mean, cut out without hands? It is not something human. It is divine. And what happens? There's a rock that strikes the image on its feet, and iron and clay, and breaks it to pieces. Who is this rock that strikes the image? The God of heaven will set up a kingdom that will never be destroyed. The rock represents Jesus Christ, the great rock of ages that will come again and crush down the kingdoms of this world. Jesus Christ will set up his eternal, everlasting kingdom. The kingdoms of this world rise and fall. Babylon rose and fell. Nebuchadnezzar rose and fell. Belshazzar rose and fell. Medo-Persia rose and fell. Darius rose and fell. Cyrus rose and fell. Greece rose and fell. Alexander rose and fell. Rome rose and fell. The empires have been divided. All the political leaders have risen and fallen. But the Bible says, right down at the end of time, when Europe is divided, when they're trying to unite Europe with a common currency and the European common market, and they're trying to bring Europe together, the Bible says that Europe would be divided, but God would have an eternal, everlasting solution. The rock would come. Christ would set up his eternal kingdom. And the Bible says it'll break in pieces and consume all these kingdoms, and it shall stand forever and ever. God's kingdom is going to stand forever and ever. Kingdoms rise and fall, but God's kingdom is eternal. There's hope on the way. You and I need not look at the future gripped with fear. We can look at the future consumed with hope. This world is not going to be destroyed by a nuclear warfare and end up in a spinning globe of ash. This world is not going to end as we fight one another for a few crumbs of bread. This world is not going to be destroyed by global warming. This world is in the hands of the living God. Babylon would rise and fall. It did. Medo-Persia would rise and fall. It did. Greece would rise and fall. It did. Rome would rise and fall. It did. It was divided. There would be attempts through intermarriage and political machinations and war to unite Europe. But they would not occur because the hand of God would be guiding the destinies of this world. It is good news. The King is coming. Jesus Christ is on his way. We are living in the toes of that image. And there is hope for a troubled world. And there is hope, great hope, for our troubled hearts. One day there will be no more night. Sickness and suffering and sorrow and heartache and disease will be gone forever. One day we will live in God's kingdom and breathe that very atmosphere of love and joy and peace when all suffering and all sorrow and all sickness is a thing of the past. When all tears and all tragedy and all trauma is a thing of the past. When all sickness is gone, no more cancer, no more heart disease, no more war. I long to live in that world. Father in heaven, thank you so much that this world is not in the hands of man, but it's in the hands of God. Thank you that there is hope on the way for our troubled planet. One day you'll establish a kingdom that'll never, ever, ever be destroyed. In Christ's name, amen.

Smoking and lung cancer are strongly associated. Not smoking or quitting smoking is the first step in preventing lung cancer. After that, can what we eat make a difference? Yes.

0: Fruit Can. The Adventist Health Study found a strong protective effect against lung cancer by eating fruit at least twice a day. A fruit smoothie, a nectarine, or ripe banana all protect against lung cancer. Eating fruits to prevent cancer is another ageless advantage.
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0: Are you considering learning a new sport? It could be a huge advantage. Recent research found that men who improved their physical fitness reduced their chance of death by 44%. Middle-aged and older men who began a moderately vigorous sports activity like cycling, soccer, basketball, or hiking lived longer. They also have lower rates of death from heart disease. It is time to get off the bench. Taking up a new sport is another ageless advantage.
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0: Many people came and told Jehoshaphat that a vast army was approaching to wage war against him. Alarmed by this news, Jehoshaphat proclaimed a fast for all of Judah. People came from every town in Judah to fast and pray together. We were part of a large group, and Jehoshaphat was earnestly asking God for assistance. Then a man called Jahaziel stood up and said that Jehoshaphat should not be concerned, that it was not his battle, but God's battle.
1: It was early in the morning when we set out in the desert of Tekoa. We were seriously concerned about facing this huge army, but we were told to have faith. We had also prayed. When our reconnaissance platoon came over the hill, we only saw dead bodies all around. The enemy had apparently turned on each other. Jehoshaphat's prayers had won the battle without even having to fight.
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0: Mr. Bautista, yes, we'll just give you a call, okay?
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2: Are we ever too old to begin a physically active lifestyle? A 2009 study of 1,900 seniors would argue no. At age 70, the survival rate of those who were physically active was 2 times that of those who did not exercise. At age 85, the rate was 3 times higher. The study found that even starting physical activity very late in life was beneficial. No matter your age, a physically active life is another ageless advantage.
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0: As darkness crowded in and around him, Elmer sat alone. After his wife passed away, would he ever experience any joy in living again?
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0: The island of Mindanao pulses with the sound of life. Towering trees are home to exotic birds gracing the landscape, while rivers and waterfalls carve through the fertile terrain. It is here where Elmer's story begins. Elmer was once a proud, involved member of a Protestant church. But gradually, he began spiraling into a world of gambling, alcohol, and smoking.
1: I loved my wife, but I also loved my vices. That caused her much suffering.
0: Her death compounded his addictions, leaving him broken and hopeless.
1: In my deep sorrow, I drank and smoked even more.
0: Friends, church members, and co-workers shunned him, convinced he was beyond help. But praise God, in his worst hour, God had not abandoned Elmer. A friend reached out to an AWR broadcaster to bring him a radio and introduce him to AWR programs. This visit and gift brought Elmer a glimmer of hope. Through his most challenging moments, Elmer could cling to the messages and promises for a better life. God was creating in him a new heart and a new mind. The road to recovery was not an easy road. Friends and relatives were not forgiving and continuously rejected him. Cravings for tobacco and alcohol were a relentless battle. But Elmer wasn't alone. The AWR staff continued to visit him. They invited him to Bible studies, surrounding him with love and support, becoming like family. With each visit, his faith grew stronger, and his vices slowly lost their grip.
1: Once the message reached my heart, I decided to give up my drinking and other vices.
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From sunrise to sunset, we bring messages of encouragement, faith, health, and family life directly to you. No matter where you are, AWR 89.1 FM is always ready to uplift and inspire. Let's explore our daily lineup of programs that nurture the soul, mind, and body. Start your day with songs of praise and words of reflection, music, soothing hymns, and spiritual songs to greet the new day. Rise and Reflect, a brief morning devotional to set a positive tone for your day. Ang Salita ng Buhay, inspirational Bible-based messages that bring light to every listener. As the city awakens, AWR 89.1 FM continues to bring hope. Tinig ng Pag-asa, real stories of faith and practical lessons from the Bible. Morning Mana, nourishment for your spirit through the Word of God. Mga pangakong di nabibigo, God's promises that never fail, offering hope and assurance. Good health is a gift from God, and we are here to help you cherish it. Wellness R, expert insights on maintaining a healthy lifestyle. Voice of Health, practical tips for a healthier you. Healing Wonders of Diet, discover the power of plant-based nutrition. Usapang Pampamilya, heartfelt conversations on family and relationships. 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Bible School on Air, learn God's Word from the comfort of your home. Tinig ng Pag-asa, discover hope through testimonies and Bible reflections. Reasoning from the Scriptures, thought-provoking discussions on biblical truths. Revelation of Hope, unveiling the prophecies of the Bible and God's ultimate plan. We understand that life's questions often need answers and encouragement. AWR Storytime and Question of the Day, fun, engaging stories for all ages. 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TikTok, lively discussions on topics that matter most to you. Unlocking Bible Prophecies, a deep dive into biblical prophecies and their relevance today. 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
2: The church was undergoing practical challenges. The Hellenistic Jews were complaining against the Hebraic Jews because the former's widows were being overlooked in the daily distribution of food. The apostles decided that they needed to focus on the ministry of prayer and the word, and so they requested for 7 deacons to be chosen for these other practical tasks.
3: The apostles asked us, as a group, to choose 7 men who were known to be full of the Spirit and have wisdom. This proposal from the apostles pleased our whole group, so we went about selecting the 7 men. Once the men were selected, they were presented to the apostles. The apostles laid their hands on them and prayed for them.
2: With prayer as a priority, the church would never fail. After this, the number of disciples increased rapidly, and a large number of priests became obedient to the word.

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